apil ang mga maon at tubangan. Do you think Pharaoh resisting on sa igingong Moses ito kabubuton sa Ginoo? That was 100% only teaching of it. That was divinely ordained. Ang verse niyo na no? For to do whatsoever thy hand and thy counsel

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Therefore, whosoever heareth these sayings of mine and doeth them, I will liken him unto a wise man which built his house upon a rock. And the rain descended, and the floods came, and the winds blew, and beat upon that house, and it fell not, for it was founded upon a rock. And everyone that heareth these sayings of mine and doeth them not, shall be likened unto a foolish man which built his house upon the sand.

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1: Why would a cheetah be too tired to eat? Find out next on today's Creation Moment. And now, here's our Creation Moment host, Ian Taylor.
2: Recently, we spoke about the cheetah. No other cat has such speed, and as a result, the cheetah's tactics are unique, especially since the cheetah will not eat anything it has not freshly killed. Cheetahs hunt alone during the day on the grassy plains. This means that its prey usually sees it coming. The hungry cheetah carefully stalks its prey, hoping not to be noticed, until it is 600 to 900 feet away from the victim. At that point, the cheetah breaks into a flat-out chase, reaching speeds up to 70 miles an hour. And by the time the cheetah catches up to its prey, he seldom has enough strength left to kill anything very large. About the largest animal the cheetah will hunt is the 40-pound Thompson's gazelle. And after killing an animal this size, the cheetah will lie panting for half an hour before he is able to eat. During this time, any lion or hyena which happens along may steal the hapless cheetah's hard-earned meal. In one study in Tanzania's Serengeti National Park, researchers found that lions hijacked 12% of the cheetah's meals. The incredible variety of special abilities the Creator has given to different creatures not only shows how great his imagination is, but also his care for the balance in nature.
1: For a printed transcript of today's program, visit our website at creationmoments.com or call us toll-free at 1-800-42-BIBLE. And be sure to join us next time for another Creation Moment, proclaiming evidence of

0: Now, why do we wear them? Answers with Ken Ham, co-author of the new Answers book. On this program, Ken, you've often said that the meaning of anything is tied up with its origins. So is the meaning of clothing somehow connected to the book of Genesis?
1: Well, in Genesis chapter 3, verse 21, we're told that God made the first clothes for the first two people. Because Adam and Eve had sinned, they also saw their nakedness, and God then killed animals to give them coats of skins. Actually, this sad event is also a beautiful picture of what was to come. You see, the first blood sacrifice in Genesis as a covering for sin was a picture of what Jesus Christ, the Lamb of God, was going to do on the cross of Calvary. God gave Adam and Eve clothes because of sin. Now, sin distorts nakedness, and in fact, it distorts everything. Since God made clothes because of sin, it means that there's a moral basis for clothing. And when you think about it, it's only the Christian who has a real basis for insisting on wearing clothes, and that there are standards of how we should dress. The more people reject Genesis, the more they'll abandon Christian doctrines such as wearing clothes. It's usually a result of people accepting evolutionary ideas instead of the authority of the Bible.
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3: Welcome back to the lives of incredibly important people. We have in the studio today Theodore Hallister, who will provide insight to the life of his father, Robert Ace Hallister.
4: Thanks. I don't know why you want to talk about my dad.
3: Well, people generally want to know anything they can about really important people like Nobel Peace Prize winners.
4: My dad won a Nobel Peace Prize?
3: Yes, General Hallister was famous for his peace treaties.
4: My dad was a general?
3: Yes, in the Army. You didn't know that?
4: Well, we moved a lot. I just thought he really liked to wear green. How do you know all this?
3: Why, it's in your father's autobiography.
4: He wrote a book?
3: Yes, it was on the bestsellers list 4 months in a row. Millions read his book, My Life After Conquering Everest.
4: My dad climbed a mountain?
3: I take it you didn't really get to know your dad.
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